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silence and my name Smiley Culture. 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

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Sonny G's the best by a country mile. 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

Sonny Govan, What a Place, helps you create your own creative base, helps you see things in a very creative way. 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

Good morning. It's Chaz here again with another playlist which, as usual, is polluted by my own wittering. Every time I turn on Sunny G, I seem to find just music with no human intervention. So I intend to make up for that, in this hour at least. And we've got a fair bit of quite noisy guitar-driven pop rock. Starting off there, we had the Molotovs, who you'll know as a teenage brother and sister punk duo from London. Gonna Be Our Day was released a while back and as a single from their album Wasted on Youth, and I hope it's not wasted on you. Molotov, in case you didn't know, was one of Stalin's bad guys, famous for the Molotov-Ribbentrop Pact, which was a 1939 non-aggression treaty between the Nazis and Russia, which of course Hitler violated 2 years later with Operation Barbarossa, which didn't go too well in the end. And of course, he gives his name to the Molotov cocktail, which we know as a petrol bomb, originally a useful makeshift defence against tanks.

0: I think that's a good song. What are we humans doing? It was on the news that insiders in the AI industry are warning that within about 10 years, there is a better than 10% chance that superintelligent AI could cause the extinction of the human race. And is anyone going to do anything about that? And this is not the AI that everyone is using day to day. It's developing AI that can develop itself to scary, unimaginable levels. Anyway, that was the script. And that track, The User's Guide to Being Human, is also the title of the new album, which came out in August. And if you like, you can find them at the Hydro on November the 13th.
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0: Well, at least the recording budget for that didn't amount to anything. Now, I'm fairly sure I've never played anything by XTC before, so I'll make up for that. This is Mayor of Simpleton, which sometimes could apply to me. Anyway, it's off their 1989 album Oranges and Lemons. XTC have a dedicated fan base, of which I'm not really a member, but I do concede their clever songwriting.

0: Yes, XTC. That's a nice little song.
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0: Diverse music, eh? Well, as I've said before, I'm here as the heirs of diverse. Now we have a bunch who hitherto have been unknown to me. It's Westside Cowboy from Manchester, who, I read, ride the line between gritty nostalgia and sharp modern storytelling. Well, you can make up your own minds on that with this single, Kick Stones, in brackets, The Boys, close brackets, from their first album, It Goes On.

West Side Cowboy. And if you're interested, you can see them on November the 24th at St. Luke's. Well now, I always like to dredge up some track that is really quite old. Like me, I suppose. And I will admit to having heard this group quite a lot on the radio when I was a teenager. Any guesses? Well, it's Creedence Clearwater Revival. This is not one of those singles I remember, but it became pretty famous. Here they are with Fortunate Son, which came out when the Vietnam War was at its height and there was huge resistance to conscription into the US Army. Something that the current occupant of the White House managed to avoid due to his alleged bone spurs.

That song became an anti-war anthem, used in lots of movies, and it now has a place in the US Library of Congress registry for its cultural and historical significance. Sadly, it's had no effect on the USA continuing to engage in pointless destructive wars.

That's Train. Yes, Train. And that's called To Gloria. And it comes from their new album, Mad Dog in the Fog, which apparently is the name of a bar in San Francisco, which of course is famous for its fog and is in fact the place where Train come from. So there. Okay, for the next one, we'll move away from all that electric guitar stuff for a bit of country folk with a bit of a bluegrass tint. Get picking that old banjo.

0: That's the Grammy-winning Billy Strings. Strings is not his real surname, but he certainly knows how to pluck them and fill stadiums in the US. That song, I'm One of Them, is from his new album, So Much for Goodbyes. I haven't listened to much of the album, to be honest, but it seems full of looking back to his traumatic early years, surrounded by the addiction of his parents and relatives. I think it could be very much worth a listen if you're into that kind of music.
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The police, of course, or the poilias, as they seem to have on all our cars. Anyway, that's one that really needs to be played loud from through a big speaker. And it's from 1978, and none the worse for that. Now, have you ever heard of the Carlton Weavers? I hadn't, and I'm sure many of you won't have either. They are the subject of the latest release from the Tenementals, and I'll try to explain a bit so that the song, when you hear it, will make some sense. Way back in 1787, in Carlton, which was an area outside Glasgow as it was then, roughly an area where the Gallowgate and the Barras are now, there was a community of weavers, and they were striking over poor pay and working conditions and having a demonstration on the Drygate Brig, roughly where Tennant's Brewery is now. A regiment of English soldiers arrived and unleashed a volley of musket fire which killed six of the demonstrators. Those six were Britain's first ever working class martyrs, and their courage inspired others to organise a wave of resistance in the years that followed. It's incredible to think that the officers who ordered the massacre were given the freedom of the city of Glasgow. The martyrs are buried in the Carlton Burial Ground, and their memorial stones have apparently fallen into disrepair, hence the song's title, The Broken Stones of the Carlton Weavers. So it's good that Scotland's, indeed Britain's, first industrial martyrs have now been commemorated in song. Here it is. The

Echo and the Bunnymen, and Don't Let It Get You Down. There's plenty out there around the world to get you down, but we won't go there. That's from 1997. It's a single off the album Evergreen. And I see that Ian McCulloch and the Bunnymen have a new EP out last month, but I don't have it here. Now, let's have an old favourite of mine. It's Jackson Browne, and there's just so much to choose from. But here's Late for the Sky, a song that goes all the way back to 1974. But instead of the album cut, here's a much older Jackson doing it live at Austin City Limits.

Well, how do I follow that? Play more Jackson Browne is a possible answer, but I can't really do that here. What we're going to do is play a wee game. On Radio 3, the classical station, they have this thing every Monday morning they call the morning stretch, where they take a well-known piece of classical music and slow it down without altering the pitch, and listeners have to phone in with their guesses on what it is. My wife loves it and usually gets it right. So here, I'm trying it out on you with a bit of a very well-known piece of a classic rock number that everybody knows. Here it is.

Well, what do you think? You have to try to speed it up in your head, but that can be quite difficult. And you probably need to hear it again, but maybe I shouldn't really do that. It would be fun to do this with a phone-in, but since this is a recorded show, we can't do that, and I'll give you the answer at the end. And if you get it right, you'll deserve a Tunnock's caramel wafer. So, instead of all that, we'll have a bit of Jethro Tull. And this is great for those of you who like a bit of old-school fuzz and wah-wah guitar.

Oh, I really like that kind of stuff. Great. Jethro Tull from 1969 and the album Stand Up. Tell you what, I'll give you another go at that slowed down stretch thing. See if you can get it this time. It's a really well-known piece. Good luck.

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It's really easy when you know what it is. So at this point, I'll just say cheerio, thanks for listening, and see you next time. And here's the answer.

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Why not listen to the funky shows? Our presenters will keep you on your toes. The music they play should suit everyone. 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Different topics we can discuss with an in-depth analysis and minimal fuss. 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See what Sonny G can do for you. Please remember to turn on that dial. Sonny G's the best by a country mile. Everybody's loving Sonny Govan.

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Supported as always by the outstanding DJ Ari, who researches so many of the audio clips and music tracks we share with you from all around the world. This week, we've got two personal development audio clips. First, a short outline of a simple practice for those moments when your own thoughts begin working against you. And in our second clip, we hear some of the wisdom of the Indian sage Ramana Maharishi, why suffering may not be a mistake, but the very force trying to awaken you. Plus, we have another mix of amazing music, including tracks from the likes of David Bowie, Future Islands, Harris Hunter, we've got Armin van Buuren, Jethro Tull, Ghost Hounds, Jason Derulo, The Thrill Seekers, Black Bill, Christina Novelli, and many, many more. So anyway, let's begin today's show properly with a wee bit of this.

always have some great local music. This is a young emerging artist hailing from Glasgow. Harris Hunter is a talented musician who writes, produces and performs all his tracks entirely on his own, showcasing his diverse influences and his unique style. Despite still being only 14 years of age, Harris has already proven himself as a prolific songwriter with a growing catalogue of over 70 songs and accolades, such as being a semi-finalist in the 2024 and 2025 UK Songwriting Contest. He was also the youngest ever artist to be played on BBC Introducing Scotland at the age of 12. And he's also managed to reach the finals of the Young Songwriter Contest 2024, 2025 and 2026. So anyway, we're about to hear a song called Parasite, which Harris has kindly sent into our Sunny G Dropbox.

0: That was the hugely talented 14-year-old Harris Hunter from Glasgow there, with his latest composition called Parasite, which he sent into our Dropbox very recently.
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0: And now it's that time again, time for the clues in this week's Cryptic Connection teaser. You all know by now, you're about to hear three tracks, all well-known artists, all featured in the UK charts over the years. Your job is to identify the artists, the track titles, and most importantly, the connection linking all three together. Is the connection to do with the names of the artists, the song and album titles, year of release, producers, or perhaps something else entirely? That's for you to figure out and get those musical brain cells working overtime. You've got from now until the final segment of today's show to think about your answer. If you manage to get it right, you could be getting your hands in one of our invisible and much sought-after sacks of Sunny G Luck. So here we go then with Cryptic Connection, clue number one.

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1: 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Those three tracks you just heard are your clues for this week's Cryptic Connection. Well-known artists, well-known tracks, all with something in common. You've got from now until the final segment of today's show, and around another 80 minutes or so, to work out the artists, the titles, and the all-important connection. We'll then give you the solution to begin sending out those sacks of virtual invisible Sunny G work to everyone who manages to crack it. Good work.
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1: And now it's time for the first of our personal development audio clips for today, which, as I said in today's introduction, suggests a simple practice for those moments when your own thoughts begin working against you. Professor Lorne Therrien Sr. has trained with most of the world's best in striking arts, grappling arts and weapons, as well as studied over 40 martial arts styles and systems in his 50 years of martial arts training. He's founder of the Full Circle Fighting System, which is guided by five key principles, which includes developing awareness of surroundings, energy and emotional states in order to enable better decision making. So let's now have a listen to this short clip called When Your Mind Is Your Worst Enemy.
4: There are moments when the most difficult person to escape is yourself. The mind brings back the conversation from 3 years ago. It rehearses an argument that hasn't happened. It imagines rejection, illness, failure. Then makes your body react as though the danger is already here. So, what do? Stop following it. Walk through nature and you'll understand. A path becomes a path because something keeps traveling over the same ground. The human mind is remarkably similar. The more often you travel a thought, I'm not enough, something bad is going to happen, I'll never get through this, the easier that path becomes to travel again. But

Here is what many people never realize. You are not required to go wherever your mind leads you. When a destructive thought appears, don't wrestle with it. Notice it. Feel your feet on the ground. Take a slow breath. Now, name three things you can see. Listen for something you can actually hear. Bring your awareness out of what the mind is imagining and back into what is actually happening right now. Then, choose a different direction. Because your brain can change. New pathways strengthen, old ones weaken. Perhaps this is one of life's greatest freedoms. You may not control every thought that enters your mind, but you can stop giving every thought your footsteps. The mind may show you the path. You decide whether to walk it.

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0: Time now for our second audio clip, which is an extract from the teachings of the renowned Hindu sage Ramana Maharshi on why suffering may not be a mistake, but the very force trying to awaken you. Here goes.
3: You think your pain is a mistake. You believe that if you had just made a different choice, loved a different person, or walked a different path, you could have avoided the suffering that keeps you awake at night. But what if the world

0: thing that ever happened to you was never an accident. I know how uncomfortable that sounds. Because when life breaks your heart, when someone betrays you, when everything falls apart, the last thing you want to hear is that your suffering has meaning. You want relief. You want answers. But Ramana Maharshi pointed towards something deeply unsettling. What if suffering is not happening to punish you? What if it is happening to destroy the person you think you are? The ego wants comfort. Liberation demands a crisis. As long as life moves smoothly, the mind expands outward. It gets lost in relationships, success, money, approval, and endless distractions. We spend our lives trying to arrange the world so it will stop hurting us. We build emotional walls, financial walls, psychological walls, hoping finally to feel secure. But life has a terrifying habit of refusing our arrangements. And here is the uncomfortable question almost nobody wants to ask. What if the thing destroying your peace right now is the very thing trying to wake you up? Maharshi taught that suffering can become the greatest grace. Why? Because when deep suffering hits, the external world stops working. No achievement can save you. No relationship can fully protect you. You become cornered, and strangely, that corner is sacred. There is a profound story of a grieving devotee who came to Maharshi shattered by personal tragedy, asking why life would allow such suffocating pain. Maharshi did not offer cheap comfort. Instead, he used a fierce metaphor. He compared grace, which often comes disguised as suffering, to the jaws of a tiger. Think about that for a moment. When a tiger catches its prey, there is no escape. The prey can struggle, resist, cry, and fight, but escape is impossible. Now hear this carefully. The ego is the prey. Your suffering is the bite. The heartbreak, the betrayal, the grief, the collapse of certainty. These are the jaws of reality closing around the false self. And the more you resist, the more painful it becomes. We replay the past endlessly. We think, if only I had chosen differently. We fight reality, hoping life will undo what has already happened. But the tiger does not negotiate. You cannot outrun grace. And suffering begins to lose its power the moment you stop fighting the bite. Not when life improves, not when circumstances suddenly become easy, but when you stop resisting what is. This is why Maharshi gave what may be the most powerful spiritual instruction ever spoken. When suffering comes, ask, to whom does this suffering come? Look carefully. The pain is there, yes, but who exactly is suffering? The silent awareness witnessing this moment right now remains untouched. The only thing that hurts is the identity, the false I, clinging to how life should have been. Follow suffering to its root, and something strange begins to happen. You discover that the one suffering is often a memory, an image, a story about yourself. But the silent witness behind it all, your true nature, has never actually been broken. Your suffering was never an accident. Perhaps it was the exact medicine required to wake you from the dream of who you thought you were. The fire you are walking through is not here to destroy you. It is here to burn away everything that isn't truly you. So tonight, instead of asking, why is this happening to me? Ask something infinitely deeper. To whom is this happening?
1: Welcome back. That was an extract called Suffering is Not an Accident from the YouTube channel called Eternal Life, Non-Duality, which exposed the uncompromising teachings of several leading Eastern gurus and sages on issues such as non-duality, self-inquiry, awareness, and self-realization. 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
1: We're off to Pittsburgh in Pennsylvania now for some country rock with a heavy blues influence. This is Ghost Towns, with a track from their brand new album, Just

Welcome back. That was Otzeke, the musical project put together by two cousins, Mike Sharp and Joel Roberts, after a semi-drunken jam session, apparently. We had the single edit of True Love from 2017, and before Otzeke, we gave you Ghost Hounds with Pale Horse, which was another of Andy's recommendations. And now let's round off the first hour of today's Inspiration Hour show with some Armin van Buuren. This track, called Four Elements, was released in 2006 under his Gaia alias.

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4: Welcome back to the second hour of today's Inspiration Hour show with me, DB Extreme. Before those few important announcements, you heard Armin van Buuren with a track that he released under his Gaia alias in 2006. The track was called Four Elements. And now to get our second hour off to a good start, here's one of the top viral hits of the year so far.

0: Jason Derulo there with his current single, a brand new version of Let Me Be. Originally a breakout viral hit from Zambia's The Second Voice and the Nigerian singer King Maddie at the beginning of this year. The original version of Let Me Be quickly surged to number one in both the All Genres Global Chart and the Global Pop Chart, while also holding the number one position on the Shazam Global Chart for 38 consecutive days, number one in the Shazam Afrobeats Chart for 6 weeks in a row, and number one on the Billboard US Afrobeat Songs chart for 8 weeks in a row. Beyond digital streaming, the track built a strong international broadcast presence before this latest version was recorded by Jason Derulo.
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0: And then, back in 1967, along came a wee band from Blackpool, named after the 18th century British agriculturalist who invented the seed drill. This is a track that the band recorded almost 30 years later in 1998.

walk on the quiet side, late in the day. Don't mean to get in anybody's way. The gods seem willing, sun's in the sky. Old crows cawing as the straight crows fly. There was a time when love was the law. There was a time for the tooth and the claw. Last rites given, no holds barred. Heaven Express on my credit card. Now let me draw the jungle line. I won't cross yours if you don't cross.

crisp of evening on sacred ground. 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Big cats prowling inside your head. They left for China, better left than dead. 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I won't cross yours if you don't cross mine. 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

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Old crows cawing as the straight crows fly. There was a time when love was the law. There was a time for the tooth and the claw. Last rites given, no holds barred. Heaven Express on my credit card. Living mountains gonna shake that town. Big Mother calling you from under.

0: was a unique sound of Jethro Tull there with a song from the 1995 album Roots to Branches, which I promised to play for my brother-in-law Kerry, who was a Tull fan back in his youth. The track was called Winded, Old and Treacherous.
1: 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It's the business.
0: And now here's a wee reminder of today's Cryptocreation quiz, just in case you missed them earlier in the show. Three tracks from well-known artists who have all featured in the UK charts over the years. But what is the connection linking the artists and the tracks?

was a wee reminder of the clues in this week's cryptic creation teaser. The solution will be coming up a little later. Before we head over to Chill Out Corners, though, how about a little bit of this?

Corner Radio. And so we now come to this week's Silent Corner, the part of the show where we invite you, if it's safe to do so, to consider closing your eyes, take a few deep breaths and simply let the music wash over you, letting it carry off to that magical place where the fears, the worries, the concerns of the day can just drift away. And you emerge on the other side feeling relaxed, cleansed and re-energised. This week we've another four beautiful pieces of music lined up for you. We'll see you again in around 25 minutes or so. Enjoy.

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1: Welcome back from Chill Out Corner, which we hope you found both relaxing and stimulating. This week we began with a haunting track called Skies Beyond from the German New Age ambient and world fusion musician Karen Esch. Next came Blackmail, aka Scottish producer Robert Card, originally from Cambridge in the Scottish Highlands, with a track called Let It Be, which appeared in 2013 on an album that was called Music for Dining in Space, compiled by DJ Dark Horse. We followed that with the acoustic version of Concrete Angel from Christine Novelli. And we rounded off this week's Chill Out Corner with the Swedish singer-songwriter and producer Fever Ray, and her 2009 track, Keep the Streets Empty for Me.

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4: Time now for the solution for this week's Cryptic Nation teaser. And we're on today, we played you three tracks by well-known artists who have had hits in the UK charts over the years. And we asked you to identify the artists, song titles, and the connection linking all three tracks. The tracks we played you were, firstly, we had Hall of Fame, which was a hit for The Script in 2012. For our next clue, we played you The Look of Love by ABC, which was a hit in 1982. And our final clue today was Vision Thing, the lead single from the most recent album by Simple Minds, Direction of the Heart. But what was the connection? Well, probably one of our easier connections this week. If you're a live music fan at all and were watching coverage of this year's Two in the Park festival that took place in the City Park for Stirling last weekend, you'll have been all too aware that all three of today's artists played live at the event. The Script and ABC played the main stage on Saturday the 12th, and Simple Minds were, of course, the headline act on Sunday the 13th.
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1: So huge congratulations as always to everybody who managed to work out or guess correctly this week's cryptic creation. 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
6: 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Our final track today is a 2011 trance track by The Thrill Seekers that was released to raise relief funds following the devastating earthquake and tsunami in Japan. The English trance producer Steve Hellstrip wrote the track after returning from a tour in Japan, deeply moved by the disaster images that were broadcast worldwide, and he released the track under his alter ego, The Thrill Seekers, with all proceeds from the release being donated to the Japanese Red Cross. So DJ Ari and myself do hope you've enjoyed today's musical adventure, and we look forward to being with you again very, very soon. And so this then is Song for Sendai by The Thrill Seekers. As always, please remember to keep safe, keep smiling,

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0: good afternoon and welcome to Chatting Through the Chaos with me, Stephen Burns, and...
1: me, Marisa. How are you doing?
0: Fantastic, you remembered your name. That's a good start.
1: Cheeky.
0: I'm doing okay, yourself?
1: Yeah, not bad. It's been a while, hasn't it?
0: It feels like it's been a long time, actually. It's been like, what, at least 2 months?
1: Yeah. Time flies.
0: What have you been doing?
1: A lot.
0: You've been doing your line dancing?
1: Yes, I have. I've been doing line dancing, swimming, working. Happy days. What about you? Have you been doing your, is it bachata?
0: Bachata, yeah, I do. I've been doing a wee bit of salsa, some Brazilian zouk as well. So
1: Brazilian zouk.
0: Oh, I would have to show you a video. Ooh. It's hard to explain.
1: So I thought you were going to stand up in the studio and give us all a demonstration.
0: Well, you know, there is someone that's going to be on later on that maybe I could do a demonstration with at some stage, you know. But actually, no, he's got an injury, so we'll not go there. That will be revealed later on. So what are we going to talk about today, Marisa? We have a really packed show, a couple of guests.
1: Yeah, we've got two great guests on. We've got consultant urologist Jim Bapp.
0: And later on, we have Caesar Smith, who's a mental health advocate, and he's also part of Magic Men Australia. Very interesting.
1: Absolutely. So make sure you keep it tuned, because we've got a lot to talk about.
0: Indeed. So we're going to start off with Jamin, I think, aren't we?
1: Yeah,
0: so, Jamin, would you like to say hello and introduce yourself and let us know what you're all about?
2: Hello, everyone. Thanks, Stephen and Marisa. It's lovely to see you both again after, I think, a couple of years, possibly.
1: Is it that long? Wow.
2: Possibly. Yeah,
1: possibly.
2: So I'm a consultant urological surgeon not far from here in Sunnygoven at the Queen Elizabeth University Hospital. And I primarily diagnose and treat patients with prostate and bladder cancer.
1: What would you say is the most challenging part of your job?
2: Too little time, yes. You know, just if there could be one more day in the week, I think we would nail it. But obviously, we have to deal with what we've got. And I like challenges because I think that's how you can turn them into opportunities. How can we create improvement in our systems is something that I'm very passionate about.
1: And what would you say, there's been a lot in the news recently about the testing programme and it not being kind of rolled out across the UK. What would you say about that? Because I know there's been a bit of misconception around that, hasn't there?
2: Yes, so screening for any condition is obviously to invite patients for a test which would detect it at a time when it is perhaps not symptomatic and can be treated with good outcomes. And screening for prostate cancer remains a volatile topic across the world, and certainly in the world of urology for several decades. There have been trials in this space some years back, but there's lots of good developments happening with current trials that are more contemporary, looking at modern testing and perhaps new testing treatments. My message, however, to men is that, you know, screening is not yet a program for prostate cancer, except for a few select men with a history of who carry the BRCA gene. But other men who may be at risk, there's a wealth of

0: information in charity sites such as Prostate Cancer UK, Prostate Scotland, which would kind of guide them to the next steps should they have any questions or concerns about getting tested.
1: Sure. So I take it you were referring to the PSA test there not being rolled out. Just for those who maybe aren't aware what that is, could you explain a wee bit about what a PSA test is?
0: Sure. So the PSA test is actually a blood test. PSA stands for prostate-specific antigen, means that it is made only in the prostate. However, a raised PSA is not necessarily a diagnosis for anything really. It can go up for various reasons, prostate cancer being one of them, but not the only reason. So that's one of the limitations of a PSA test, is that it can be misread. Equally, there may be men with prostate cancer who may have a completely normal PSA test. Also, a one-off PSA test on its own means nothing. It can change on a week-to-week, month-to-month, and year-to-year basis. And indeed, growing older means that everyone's PSA will go higher with age. So it is one of those sort of conundrums where it isn't a perfect test for diagnosing prostate cancer, but obviously somebody with a raised PSA may be referred by their GP to myself or my colleagues, urology teams across the country for further tests and evaluations.
1: Fantastic.
2: And what would you say to any guys that might be listening who are maybe just a bit worried and they haven't taken that first step and they're sort of at the stage where they're maybe just kind of maybe losing a bit of sleep over it, but what would you say to just take that step?
0: So, I guess the worry always is there for anyone who thinks that they may have cancer. Cancer is a scary word. Prostate cancer is very common, and when detected early, there are a range of options, including active surveillance, but also treatment options that would give them a very good chance of being cured. Unfortunately, some men may not be fortunate enough to have a diagnosis of early prostate cancer when they first have their test. And I think the holy grail in the world of research is how do we detect these men who are most at risk at a time when they are treatable.
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0: bad news as well, so that maybe prevents him from actually taking that step. Is that something that you find jamming, and would you give anybody any advice on how to get over that?
1: Indeed, in fact, examination of the prostate, which involves a finger examination through the backside, is something that we know does deter men from seeking further help. Equally, men with urinary symptoms may present to their GP that they've got symptoms, and most people with symptoms are actually due to a benign enlargement of their prostate and not necessarily prostate cancer. But you do not need to have a finger examination for a diagnosis. If any doubt is there with blood tests such as the PSA test, we would get a referral and send men for MRI scans, which would tell us if they have any concerning areas or not.
0: Yeah, I think as well, maybe this is maybe a generalisation, but men of a certain generation might kind of not want to go in as well. I know, like, it's a bit of a funny story actually. So my dad's went for a prostate examination, and the letter came through the door and it said a digital examination, and he thought that was like digital as in like analog and digital. He thought it was to do with that, but it was actually digital to do with the finger, so he was a wee bit surprised at that. But I think that was possibly the only reason why he went in, because he wasn't really expecting that examination. So I think that can be a real barrier, especially to men of a certain generation. They don't want to put themselves in a vulnerable position like that. Is that something that you find?
1: Indeed, yes, that is indeed the case. And not just for digital examinations, whether it's analogue or otherwise. I think men in general are not very good at seeking help for their own health, whether it's their physical health or indeed mental health, which I'm sure we will hear later on in the show.
0: Yeah, for sure. So is there any advice you would give, like men who are a little bit embarrassed or who maybe are a wee bit reticent to come forward and get checked?
1: Absolutely. There is no need to be ashamed. There's no need to be scared. There's no need to worry, because we know that if we diagnose any condition at an earlier time, then treatments would allow better outcomes.
0: Yeah, for sure.
2: 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To get more info or to book, email advertising@sunnyg.org.
3: So welcome back to Chatting Through the Chaos. You're here with me, Marisa, and also Steve, and we're talking to Jim and Bat, consultant urologist. So Jim, we were talking before about some of the things that stop guys from going in to get checked. So if someone does get checked and then it's determined that they might need further tests, what would that look like?
1: Well, that's a very good question. So if a man has a suspicion of prostate cancer, usually due to a raised PSA blood test, then the GP would refer them, based on national referral guidelines, to a urologist or the urology teams based on where they live. And this is where actually we have innovated pathway improvements in Glasgow, and that have been rolled out to other centres across the UK and beyond as well. So the project is known as Filters and Cascades. And as I said earlier, a raised PSA is not always because of prostate cancer. Indeed, that is just one of several reasons why men's PSA can go up. So Filters and Cascades, at a time when the NHS is immensely pressured with lots of referrals and reducing capacity, is a smart, innovative, but very reliable method of filtering out men who are unlikely to have prostate cancer or have low-risk prostate cancer, and cascading those with not just a high risk of having prostate cancer, but the highest prostate cancer types to be seen fastest through the system, including straight to test with scans and followed by assessments and further treatments to be started as soon as possible.
3: Absolutely, and I think it's important to know that there are like established pathways, aren't there, that people would go down. So although it might feel really uncertain to that person going through that, they're going to get the best possible care based on the results that they're getting of the different investigations. And
1: absolutely, at every juncture after their tests, you know, we would inform them of the next steps. And again, for a lot of men who may have a raised PSA, the journey might be your MRI is absolutely normal, there's no need for any concern, and they would get discharged with reassurance.
3: And what are some of the places where guys could go for additional support, maybe if they have been diagnosed or if they are worried?
1: So most hospitals will have cancer nurse specialists, clinical nurse specialists, who are a fantastic point of communication. Other than that, if somebody does have a cancer diagnosis and wishes to have a chat in an informal setting, the Maggie Centres are also brilliant. And then we have our charities, our brilliant charities, Prostate Cancer UK, Prostate Scotland, and several other charities who have a wealth of online presence and information. And nothing stops, you know, patients asking to speak to any of their doctors, including the specialists, if they have any valid questions.
0: Interesting. So, you know, if someone wanted to get a PSA test earlier than what they're eligible to through the NHS, how would they go about that? Would that then be something they'd have to do privately? What would be the steps that they would do to do that? Because clearly, I guess getting information earlier is better than waiting until you actually have a problem.
1: So again, this is where I think the evidence and the science have offered guidelines of identifying risk groups, for example, men over the age of 50 or men

0: of African descent or ethnicity from the age of 45, or men with a family history of breast or prostate cancer and having the BRCA gene, for example, from the age of 45. And these are based on lots of large-scale studies. The question whether a man should be tested before these age groups is something that has not been answered yet. And I think this is where, again, the reassurance that prostate cancer is very rare in younger men, because sometimes a lot of testing can lead to its own set of anxiety and not necessarily give the best outcome for men. So I think having that reassurance that we base our practice on evidence and best practice across the world, and so I think having that reassurance, going to the charities, coming and speaking to the doctors, and getting, if there are any doubts, sure, they can get tested. As far as getting PSA tests done elsewhere, yes, it can always be done in other centres where available.
1: Interesting. And you mentioned there the, is it the BRCA gene that makes you more likely to develop prostate? Is that correct? I've never heard that one before.
0: So it's BRCA, B-R-C-A, which actually stands for breast cancer. And this is where men with the BRCA gene, and sometimes these run in families, it's a small group of men. And usually if they have first degree female relatives with breast cancer at a young age, then genetic counselling can sometimes lead to diagnosis of being a gene carrier for the BRCA or the BRCA gene. And if someone does have a BRCA gene, then the current guidance with the National Screening Committee is that they can be offered screening for prostate cancer.
1: Right. And so how would someone know if they have the BRCA gene?
0: So it's usually a blood test, but it would be based on a family history of breast cancer and prostate cancer.
1: Interesting.

0: But Maroon 5 there, haven't heard that for a while.
1: Indeed, yeah.
0: Thank you for that one. That was a good one. So we're here on Chatting Through the Chaos, talking to consultant urologist Jeremy Batt at the moment. And Jeremy, it's been really useful, all the information that you've given. What would be the one final message that you'd want to give to anyone listening that might be worried about themselves or a relative?
2: Well, thank you again for having me today. And my message to men specifically is, obviously, don't worry, be happy. Other than that, you know, just, you know, to reassure men.
1: You could write a song out of that.
2: Absolutely, yes. Not to reassure themselves, not also to overthink things because of lots of

0: you know, things that they read on social media and all that, but, you know, get information from the correct sources, whether it's your doctors or whether it's the cancer charities or reliable websites in the NHS that would give you information on the next steps. We have to also think of this, that we're all in this together. We all want the best outcomes for every man, you know, that gets referred to us. But even before that, you know, for every man who's thinking about, you know, going for a test or not, who gets diagnosed with prostate cancer and is referred to us. So, yeah, we've got this. So just reassurance, really. If you have any questions, you know, don't keep them to yourselves. Go and ask, go and seek help. And yeah, there are answers for everything. Almost everything.
1: Well, thank you so much for coming in again, Jamie.
2: Thank you.
1: I'm shocked that was like nearly 2 years since we last spoke.
2: I don't know where that 2 years went.
1: It probably is. It's felt like about 6 months, but it's amazing how time flies. So fantastic. It's always fascinating hearing.
2: You're always welcome back.
0: Thank you so much.
1: Thank you.

0: And welcome back to Chatting Through the Chaos with me, Steve and Marissa. Fascinating chat with Jamin. And we have a second guest, such a packed show today.
1: And I go from no guest to like two.
0: Exactly. We haven't had a guest for like, I don't know, like 2 or 3 months or something. No longer than that, maybe about 6 months, a year possibly.
1: Yeah, we're up in our game now.
0: We're up in our game, absolutely. So it's our next guest is Caesar Smith, who is a mental health advocate. He's also part of Magic Men in Australia. Caesar, you have had a very interesting, or you have a very interesting career. So could you tell us a little bit about what you do and why you're so passionate about mental health?
2: Yeah, thanks first for having me on board. I'm Australian born. Ever since I was 18 years of age, I started touring the world performing and dancing. I got picked up about 6 years ago with a company called Magic Men Australia.

0: us, where we spend probably 10 to 11 months of our life on the road in the air all over the world. I'm now a mental health advocate. I've been one for the last 3 years. And really where that started was I was diagnosed with chronic rheumatoid arthritis. And when I first was diagnosed with this, I wasn't sure what to do. And I started documenting my journey online. And then from there, I just started building communities without even knowing. Fast forwarding to now, I've really tried to push the message about mental health and let everybody know it's a safe space and they can come to our shows, whether you're suffering from anxiety, depression, single mothers, and you leave all your problems at the door and you come in and you're welcome. And we're just pushing now a big part of mental health. And as we know, it's a heavily neglected subject at the moment.
1: Yeah, it's funny because it was really interesting actually, we were having a chat off here and you mentioned that the shows that you do have a real mental health twist to them, and I thought that was really interesting because I guess a male stripper show, people probably have a lot of preconceived ideas about it, whereas you guys go about it in a very different way, in a way that is actually quite empowering. Could you tell us a wee bit more about that?
0: Yeah, as I said, I really wanted to spread the message a lot more. We have a lot of ladies that come to our show and we've all got a story to tell, and we had a lot of people walk in and I started off, as I said, documenting my journey, and people would turn up and, they'd talk to me about what they'd been through, and I felt there was a platform here that I could spread the message. And, imagine being in Australia, we perform in front of 5,000-6,000 women in a night, I just decided one day, I wrote a message on a banner, "The world is a better place with you in it," and I brought that on stage halfway through my routine. And did a 40-second speech on awareness and spreading the message. And from there, it took off. And, the dynamics of Magic Men has heavily changed. And here we are today, talking about it.
1: Fantastic.
2: I think also you've launched a label called The Healing Label, which sort of promotes mental health, but in a slightly different way, doesn't it?
0: Yeah, I have. I'm trying to work out ways where I can continue to spread a message. I spent the last year behind the scenes building a company called The Healing Label, and what it is it's just premium clothing where we spread messages. Again, messages such as you matter, we're in this together, and the world is a better place with you in it. And they're just simple messages that we like people to wear all over the world. It's heavily taken off. Our launch has been amazing. The company itself, it's here in Glasgow, so I thought, why not bring it back to my family's hometown? And it's just a small little business that I'm spreading awareness for mental health.
2: What would you say are the biggest, in your touring, obviously, are the biggest things that you come across in terms of the types of mental health issues that people that you meet are dealing with on a daily basis?
0: People not actually opening up and saying that they're okay. I think that's the biggest thing. We have this stigma that, we're all meant to just hide our problems. Something I've recently done is I go around and I write simple messages on little post-it notes, and I put them either on the bathroom windows or on their seats. So when they go up and they sit in their seats, there's just a simple message there. And I'm just trying to get people just to open up about mental health more, and just letting everybody know that it's okay to talk about your problems, it's okay to have a bad day, and just trying to spread as much awareness as we can.
1: Do you think men in particular have a hard time talking about mental health? You obviously work with women in your show, but you're a bunch of guys on stage, so I'd imagine you've got you get really close with each other, you probably do talk about these things, but I think in general men probably find it difficult to actually come out and say that they are struggling, that they're not okay. Is that something that you find?
0: It's our biggest problem. I'm trying to teach the boys at the moment, and they're getting much better at it. I thought the more I let my walls down, the more I talk about it and expose myself and be more vulnerable to the world and fill people in on my daily struggles, and what I do to overcome them. I'm just trying to set a message for everybody, and I'm hoping that this young crew coming through now, this young generation, we change the stigma and we open up more, and to let everybody know that men do have problems and we can talk about it more. Mm. Unfortunately, I've lost a few Magic Men over the years through suicide, so this is a touchy subject for me. So it's very important that we spread as much awareness, especially within our culture, at Magic Men, but then also men in general.
1: Yeah, it's so many questions. I guess as well, doing what you do, there possibly is a risk of maybe attaching your self-worth to your body image as well. I don't know if that's something that you find is maybe an occupation.

0: reputational hazard, because, and as well, like, because you mentioned you've got a foot injury just now, haven't you? So I guess it's like your body is so crucial to what you do for a living that it might be quite easy to get pulled into slightly unhealthy views about that. Is that something you really have to watch out for, and you have to, I guess, coach the guys on your team to also watch out for?
1: Yeah, it's a big problem. I mean, you look at us, everybody thinks we have the best job in the world, and don't get me wrong, it is. It's an amazing job. The boys get paid amazing money. But with that, there's a lot of sacrifices involved that nobody is aware of. You know, yeah, we stay in these five-star hotels, and, you know, we get jets, and we get heavily looked after. But it comes at a price, you know, like we leave our families behind and our friends. So there's a lot of the boys do battle a lot of loneliness. You know, body dysmorphia is a big thing. I mean, we're on the road every single day. We're flying in and out of airports. The boys aren't eating the proper food that they're meant to be eating all the time. You know, these guys, they're chiseled. You know, they're six packs. They look amazing. And they look amazing for a reason, because their body is so important to them. So when you throw them out of their comfort zone, when you take away the fact that they're used to being in a system every day and getting up every morning and being a routine, when you take that away from them and they're training less because they're performing every night, they're not eating the right food, because it is extremely hard to get the right foods in every day. It takes a mental toll on everybody's body. So there's a lot of things that, you know, people don't see that we battle every day, and it's very, very important for myself to make sure that I check in on the boys all the time, which I'm currently doing, but then also teaching the boys around me to check in on somebody else that doesn't necessarily look right for that day as well. So I'm trying to build that culture within Magic Men.
0: Yeah, there must be such a huge pressure performance-wise as well, especially when you're on tour. I guess it must bring up, I guess, a whole kind of myriad of emotions, because you have to be on your game. You're in front of an audience, so even if you're maybe not quite feeling 100% mentally or physically, you have to show that you're really up for it. And also as well, it must be, because you must get like this amazing high from doing it, and then maybe like a kind of drop afterwards. I know, like, we had a wee chat earlier on, so I dance too. I don't do your type of dancing. I think I did say, I think your participants would be a wee bit disappointed. I don't know if your definition, your pecs, but I would love to. But there you go. But
2: I can work on it, but
0: you know, I've done quite a few dance performances, and it's an amazing rush. It's very nerve-wracking for me, but it's just feels fantastic afterwards. And it's almost like it can slightly become an addiction a little bit. That's kind of one thing I've noticed over the last few years. But at the same time, there's a lot of, you know, performance anxiety thrown in there as well. So there really must be a whole kind of like nexus of emotions that you're having to deal with, and your guys have to deal with.
1: Yeah, you're right. You're spot on. It's extremely hard, and, you know, touching base on the highs and the lows. You know, you're on stage and you're in front of 4,000, 5,000, 6,000 women screaming your name, and you know, and then you're going home straight after the show, and you go home to complete silence.
0: Yeah.
1: You know, and that's the hardest part about dealing with it, and that's probably something that I talk about the most, and I've battled the most, is being lonely. Like, even you're in a room with, you know, surrounded by other people, but for some reason you still battle that loneliness, and you know, it's something that's extremely hard to cope with at times. You know, as I said, when you're in your own, you go back to the hotel room and you think about your family and you think about other things, because you no longer have that buzz. So you're constantly trying to chase that buzz. It's extremely hard. But then also the boys, that once they finish a tour, so, you know, after every country, I send home a crew and then I bring out a new one. You send that crew back to Australia, and, you know, they're used to this buzz of, you know, 5,000 or 6,000 people. And they lose their worth without even realising it. You know, that's the hardest thing. So it's not just checking on the boys when they're on tour. It's the boys I struggle with the most is when they go home and they feel like they've lost their worth, because they've no longer got that buzz again. So, yeah, it's a really hard thing to manage.
0: Yeah.
2: And also, that's where it gets difficult, doesn't it? Because I once interviewed a guy who's a West End performer. So we do a lot of, like, West End musicals and stuff. And I asked him that question. I said, wow, what a life you have. You're on a West End stage every night. Yeah. And people are cheering. And he said, yeah. He says, but the hardest thing is going home on the tube or the bus at night. And he said the thing that got him through that was very much keeping close bonds with his family and his friends and keeping very grounded. But I'm guessing for someone like yourself that's a lot of the time on the road, more than just, say, a few weeks, that can be difficult to kind of maintain. Even if you know that consciously, you're like, sometimes you can just feel that low.
1: Yeah, you're right, you're spot on. Yeah, it's one of those things that I said, like, the most important thing now I'm learning over the years, the more and more, you know, I'm a part of this mental health culture, the more and more I'm learning about myself, but the more and more I'm able to, you know, help these boys that are struggling. You know, the thing about this industry is, unfortunately, it attracts the majority of the people that come into our industry have a story, and they have a sad story. You know, and I'm sure we've all got stories, but, you know, and that's

0: culture is so strong.
1: When you pop in to Sunny Govan Radio, you'll be welcomed with a warm smile. 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And that's why we are supporting Refugees Safe With Me campaign. You will see, we are displaying the Safe With Me poster to show that our door is open and that hate has no place here. Together, we can build a network of community places where everyone belongs, because everyone deserves to feel welcome and safe. You can find out more and join the movement today at refugee.co.uk/

0: Welcome back to Chatting Through the Chaos with Marisa, Steve and Caesar is in the studio. So Caesar, we're just talking there about how challenging it can be doing what some people might say is the ideal lifestyle. But what would you say are the happiest kind of moments that you have when you're sort of on tour?
1: I mean, definitely the buzz is an amazing feeling. You can't deny that. But

See, it's the feedback and the emotional experience women have when they leave our show. You know, like, everybody keeps thinking it's a strip show, and by all means it is to a point, but there's another genre behind it. As I said, it's, we're heavily mental health based now. You know, we're about women walking in

0: So it's definitely probably our favourite. Favourite thing about it is definitely the experience that we've had after the show, saying it's not what they expected.
1: And how do you get into doing something like that? Because it's not. I wouldn't say that is kind of like the sort of everyday. I mean, you have to obviously get quite fit to be able to do something like that.
0: Yeah, I mean, there's to get through into Magic Bin now, it's almost impossible. It really is. You've got to really know somebody. The thing is too, like, you've really got to tick all the boxes. It's not just a matter of having this physique and chiseled body. Anybody can get that if they worked hard enough. But it's the person behind the body that most people want to know about. The humbled guy, the nice guy, and how you handle and approach women is extremely important, because that's what majority of our show is based on. So there's a lot more boxes you need to tick in order to become a Magic Man. But it's not very easy to get into.

0: Well, hasn't this show gone quickly, Caesar? Isn't it just flown by?
1: Well, could be for another couple of hours.
0: I know, but we finish at 3. We've got like 5 minutes left to go. So before we do go, I just thought it'd be important to let people know how they can find out more about you, what you do. Obviously, your healing label, you've got some amazing hoodies and trackies and all that kind of thing with some really important messaging on them. And then obviously, I've heard that Magic Men are coming to Glasgow. Yeah, so how would people get more information?
1: So in regards to Magic Men itself, you can just head over to www.magicmen.com.au and you can see our world tour list on there. Yes, we're coming to Glasgow on the 24th of October, on the Saturday. So when you get tickets, just head over to that way. We are also travelling

0: regards to the healing label, where we spread messages through clothing, it is www.thehealinglabel.co, and I'd love to see some beautiful Glasgowians wearing my clothing, nice and proud.
1: Exactly. So make it if you can, and there's lots to go and check out on the Healing Label website as well. Get those hoodies.
0: Yeah, definitely.
1: Steve and I will be back with you soon, in the next few weeks, for more chatting through the chaos. But until then, whatever you're doing, have a great day.

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Helps you create your own creative base. Helps you see things in a very creative way. Love Sonny Govan, hip hip hooray!

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New things to bring every day. Why not listen to the funky shows? Our presenters will keep you on your toes. The music they play should suit everyone. Lots of variety, spice and fun. Different topics we can discuss with an in-depth analysis and minimal fuss. So come and join the growing queue. See what Sonny G can do for you. Please remember to turn on that dial. Sonny G's the best by a country mile. Everybody's loving Sonny Govan.

Glasgow with my girl by my side. We wandered down the Broomy Law just by the Bonny Clyde. We came across the Bell Bridge listening hand in hand to Sunny Govan Radio, the best one in the land. We found it on the wireless at 103.5 FM. It always treated us and made us feel alive. And then when we knew we had to go, we'd get it on the net. 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

Alas, the council can't value a true class in Glasgow when our libraries and sports clubs are treated like doormats, with health and literacy endemics, the jewel in the crown, the people's palace lying dormant, just another asset or spreadsheet of overpaid stooges to format. But this is our history, our libraries, our sports clubs, our socially and historically significant hubs, our people's palace, and we won't stand back and allow sinking ship rats to steal our cultural habitats.

Deadly Banana Boots, Trade Union Movements, Jimmy Reed, Red Clydeside and the Suffragettes, Poverty and Neighbours in Need, Mally Closes and Tenements, Alistair Gray, Elspeth King and the Women's History of Glasgow, All Part of Our Story, The Gay Birds and the Glasgow Barrowland, Nelson Mandela and the Keys to the City, Defeating the Poll Tax, A Place for Immigration, for Imagination and the Facts, Smudge the Cat, From Yesterday to Today, Our People's Palace. The People's Palace, precious and gallus, warm yourselves in the light.

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Why not listen to the funky shows? Our presenters will keep you on your toes. The music they play should suit everyone. Lots of variety, spice and fun. Different topics we can discuss with an in-depth analysis and minimal fuss. So come and join the growing queue. See what Sonny G can do for you. Please remember to turn on that dial. Sonny G's the best by a country mile. Everybody's loving Sonny Govan.

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1: Good evening and welcome to this week's Creative Distortion with me, Alistair McDougall, here on Sunny G Radio 103.5 FM. And what a show I have got lined up for you tonight. I have almost not chosen any of the music tonight. It's all been chosen by the wonderful, the legendary John Peel. Now, what I did was I was looking at a couple of Peel sets. Every year at Christmas, John Peel would do a Festive 50. We would choose his 50 favourite songs of the year. And he would do a show and play to these 50 amazing songs. And he'd really sit down and get really excited about what's on John Peel's Festive 50. But when we went in the 2000s, he did a John Peel's Festive 50 of the Millennium, of basically the last 100 years. And it's absolutely amazing. Some amazing tunes. I thought, you know what, I'm going to just play 2 hours of tunes from that. So we kicked off the show with The Wedding Present with Brass Neck from the 1989 album Bizarro, a band I'm going to see in Whitby in a few weeks' time. I'm very excited about that. And then The Undertones with Teenage Kicks. Now, that was their debut single, which was recorded in June 1978 and released on Belfast Indie Good Vibrations label in September 1978. And that was one of John Peel's favourite songs. Now, I thought that would have been number one on that list, but it wasn't. I will tell you later on what was number one on that list, but it's an absolutely incredible list. To start off with those two bands, absolutely incredible. There are so much good things on this. I hope you enjoy the next 2 hours. And next up, this is The Smiths with This Charming Man.

That was the Peel session from the 14th of September 1984, and almost exactly to the day when I'm recording this. I actually thought this was the 14th today. I was like, oh no way, but it's actually the 16th. I'm recording it on Wednesday night for a change. And what a brilliant tune that is, and that's a different version, which is fantastic, so hope you enjoyed that. And then we had Nick Drake with Northern Sky. That was from his 1970 album Brighter Later, and I love Nick Drake. And it's not the kind of stuff I usually play on the show, but I'm so glad this show's kind of different. There's going to be quite a lot of things I wouldn't normally play. And I'm thoroughly enjoying playing this wonderful stuff. Nick Drake's amazing. If you're not aware of him, oh, go and listen to the song River Man. It's absolutely incredible. But that's not the one that John Peel chose. He chose Northern Sky. And fantastic, great stuff. Okay, let's move on. And there was obviously going to be New Order. And this is the absolutely amazing Ceremony.

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2: New Order there with Ceremony from their 1987 album Substance, and that's one of my favourite New Order songs. It's absolutely brilliant. See when that bass kicks in the start. Absolutely fantastic. What a band. Unbelievable. And I've got a feeling they might end up on this again, but I'll not give it anything away yet. Then we had a complete opposite kind of band. That was Dead Kennedys with Holiday in Cambodia, and that was their second single from 1980. They are a band, punk band from California, and absolutely fantastic. I remember my mate Carl bringing round the Cramps and Dead Kennedys albums he stole off his brother. For us to hear them, we were 15, 16, like, oh, this is totally amazing, and then just got us into music and wonderful, wonderful stuff. And no doubt, I'm not surprised that John Peel had this sort of thing on his festive 50 for the millennium. And then next up, now this is going to be no surprise to anyone who knows anything about John Peel. This is The Fall with Totally Wired.

wonderful tunes there. That was The Fall with Totally Wired, and that was from their 1980 album Grotesque. And as you may well know, that John Peel was a massive fan of The Fall. I remember him once saying that the only reason that he still wanted to live was to see what new record The Fall released next year. Now that Marquis Smith's gone, we've got no new Fall music, which makes me really, really sad. What an amazing band. Love them so much. A lot of that thanks to John Peel, and I'm not going to pretend I listen to John Peel every night. I didn't, and I'm not going to lie about that, but I did listen to him a lot. Me and my pals listened to it. We got people were talking in the playground in the school at uni about music they'd heard on John Peel, and we'd all sort of share it. It's a wonderful thing. And that's why I

love doing this show that I can play music to people and hopefully they get some a love of the music that I like. Maybe they don't. I've also heard them talk about letters he got telling them that the music he played was horrendous. I was like, I didn't care, and neither do I. After that, we had Stereo Lab with French Disco. That was from their 1995 album, Refried Ectoplasm, and they're a band, a French band I've seen a couple of times, and they are absolutely fantastic. Just wonderful electronic noises they make, and that's one of my favourites. They did that on the Channel 4 programme, was on the 90s, which name eludes me right now, but it was a wonderful, wonderful way to find them, and they were just so exciting, and managed to get loads of records, and from then I've seen them a couple of times in Glasgow, and they're fantastic. They played recently in Glasgow, they played the Edinburgh Psych Festival a few weeks ago, and none of my friends went because it was at the opposite end of Edinburgh and nobody could be bothered, but I would definitely have gone to see them. Absolutely fantastic. Right, now this one kind of surprised me a little bit, but I thought I'm going to play it anyway. This is the Beach Boys with Good Vibrations.

that was the Beach Boys with Good Vibrations from their 1967 album Smiley Smile, and that was also a single in 1966. And John Peel really liked the Beach Boys, and I like the Beach Boys. I'm not a massive fan, but I do think they're amazing, and the soundscape that they create is just absolutely amazing, so I can understand why he would have liked them. Then after that we had the Delgados, Pull the Wires from the Wall. Now, interestingly, this is the only Scottish band to appear on it, which surprised me slightly, but John Peel was a massive fan of the Delgados. They appeared on 7 Peel sessions with 29 songs, and that was, although that was from their album Peloton from 1998, that was the Peel session version, and he absolutely loved the Delgados. They were one of his favourite bands, and they played at his wife Sheila's 50th birthday party because he loved them so much. So fair play to the Delgados, absolutely brilliant band from Hamilton, I think that's where Ken 19 Studios are, and yeah, absolutely fantastic stuff. Hope you enjoyed that. And so we'll go into the obscure, the Delgados are a relatively obscure band, but the next one is not obscure at all. This is Nirvana, The Smells Like Teen Spirit.

0: You're listening to Creative Distortion on Sunny G Radio, and I'm Carl out of the Cod Band. Happy listening, folks. You're one of the
1: Nirvana there with Smells Like Teen Spirit from the 1991 classic Nevermind, and I've got no problem with this being on that list, what a great tune that is. Then with New Order with Blue Monday, that was a single from 1983, that was Fact 73 single, and oh, what a brilliant tune is. Next up, this is Sex Pistols with Anarchy in the UK.

mighty, the wonderful, the controversial Sex Pistols there with Anarchy in the UK from their 1977 album, which I really can't say. That's all we've got time for in the first hour. Taking us up to the top of the first hour is the Jimi Hendrix Experience with All Along the Watchtower. I'll see you back here in a couple of minutes. Yeah.

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1: 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Hope you enjoyed the first hour. If you weren't with us for the first hour, where were you? But never mind, we're doing a full hour of John Peel, chosen music from his Festive 50 of the Millennium, and we had some absolute brilliant tunes in the first hour, and we started the second with the Beatles with I Am the Walrus from their 1967 album Magical Mystery Tour. And I wasn't surprised that the Beatles were on here somewhere, because I knew that John Peel was a massive fan, and that is an absolutely amazing tune. I also love the Oasis version of it. If you've ever heard it, it's absolutely fantastic. I'm not going to talk about the Oasis tour yet. I want to wait and confirm if I've got tickets yet before I start talking about it. But yeah, they're coming to Parkhead next year. But enough about that. We're not talking about Oasis tonight. Right, let's continue on this. And New Order's been done twice, so it's only fair we have the Smiths twice. And this is the marvellous House of This Night.

wonderful Smiths there with House in the Snow. That was a side B of William that was really nothing. And then on compilation Heart Full of Hollow from 1984. They appeared on, did four Peel sessions in 1982, 1983, one in 1984 and one in 1986, doing four songs at a time, and absolutely fantastic. John Peel was obviously a massive fan of Smiths, why wouldn't he be? And then after that we had PJ Harvey with Sheila and a Gig. That was from her 1992 album Dry, but that was a Peel session, and that was from the 3rd of November 1991 when it was broadcast. Absolutely fantastic stuff. I've seen PJ Harvey, she's still releasing really interesting, amazing music, and then always seems to evolve and change and do different things. I love that about an artist. I hate it when they stay the same, and just dull and boring stuff releasing. I think it, when they really become creative, and it's wonderful. And then let's hope for some more PJ Harvey music to come very, very soon. Okay, now when this, some of this is sounding a bit like this is a Daffy Discs, although Daffy will be coming back with his show, I hope. He really, really should. Great show, Daffy. This is for Daffy, this is The Jam, and it's going underground.

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1: Jam there with Going Underground. That was a number one single in the UK in 1980. I think it stayed at number one for 4 weeks. When the chart mattered, when we talked about pop singles like that, not like it is now, it's all downloads and nonsense like that. But yeah, hope you enjoyed that. Great band to jam. And then we had Pixies with Debaser from their 1989 classic Doolittle. What a band. Absolutely amazing. One of my favourite bands of all time. Right, we're going to get back to Daffy's disc territory. This is The Clash with Complete Control.

a Clash there with Complete Control. That was a single from 1977. That was a very long time ago. I was only four. And then we had The Amazing Pulp. Now, this is one I didn't expect to be on his Millennium list. That's a great song. I love the song Common People. I love the album Different Class. But I didn't expect John Peel to have it on his list. But yeah, fair play. Great band. Great song. Hope you enjoyed that. And this the next one up is another one I was slightly surprised in. Again, it's a great band. But not a song I thought would be on this list, but it was. And fair play. This is The Sundays with Can't Be Sure.

0: the Sundays there with Can't Be Sure from their 1990 album Reading, Writing and Arithmetic, and then Joy Division with Atmosphere, which is a single from 1980. Now, Joy Division on this list is the one that, they're the band that I run the most, I think they're on it 4 or 5 times. They're on it more than The Fall, they're on it more than The Smiths, New Order. I'm pretty surprised by that, but obviously John Peel's a massive fan of Joy Division. I'm not a massive fan of Joy Division, I do like it. I don't think that would be anywhere near my top 500. I thought that's a bit of a door song for me. Love and Tears Apart is number 3. That, for example, that beat, the Undertones' Teenage Kick, which I still can't actually believe he did, but never mind. There's some absolutely amazing honourable mentions that I didn't get a chance to play. Robert Wyatt's Shipbuilding is a great tune, although I think Swede's cover is better. And there's some other absolutely brilliant. There's several great songs there. There's The Pavement, there's Boy Beach Boys, Bob Dylan, Velvet Underground. I could have done 3-hour show easily on this, but I didn't. I don't have time for all that, so let's just keep this going now. This is Granddaddy with The Crystal Lake.
1: That's number 3. What is he?

as what he did with the Damned with New Rose, a great tune there. But that's all the time for these John Peel inspired songs. One more left to take us out up till 8 o'clock, and that's My Bloody Valentine with Susan from the Marvellous album Loveless. Thanks for joining me, and I'll see you again next week. Bye.

taken on journeys of absolute euphoria, beyond anything you've experienced before. Get lost in the Rave Wards, giving you the right treatment. And a very warm welcome to Saturday's installment of the Rave Ward. Plenty coming up. New music from Scott Richardson, Avalon 62, and an incredible dubby take on the Space Brothers classic Forgiven on Armada Captivating. But how about taking it back to those early Balearic days and a track I featured a few months ago from the legendary Duh, aptly named, well, Duh, from 2002.

0: This is the Sound of the People Station. Yours truly, Matthew Ward, alias the Mighty Rave Wards. And welcome along to this week's installment. You just heard it, Push Your Luck from Riva Star and Close Counters. Prior to that, the 2002 Balearic classic, Duh, courtesy of, well, Duh, would you believe? Still to come, new music from Scott Richardson, one of Australia's finest, plus this week's moderate and flat out master mixes, and of course your all important dedications, which we're about to get to right now. Massive love to John in Lanark. Massive love to all the Cantwells, the Lennons, the Wards, sending all the love out there. And while I'm away in my halls, I'm sure I'll be catching up with as many of you as possible. Hi to Dermot and Brendan, and Yvonne and Debbie, all the family. Massive love to Steg, Georgia, Lindsay, Mike and Phil. So many people, man, just so many people that I could mention, right? So many people. Talking of Mike, I have a world exclusive from just one of his production aliases coming up later in the show. I've got two tracks from him, actually. One of which might just be this week's Deep Purpose cut. In that meantime, we up that bloomin' tempo in fine style, even if Still Games' Victor McDade just really isn't a fan.
1: Don't you know a day that? Just...

just heard. A track that is still not off my radar when it comes to the Rave Awards. For Eternity on Pure Trance Neon, as featured on the current Pure Trance 11 compilation, and prior, Key 4050 and Bo Bruce and Empty Space. That is doing the rounds in fine blooming style. More of your mentions. Massive love to Olivia Haggerty. Hi to Eilish O'Keefe. Massive love to David, Clara and Maddie. Big love to all the legends and all of you volunteers who attended our 25th anniversary day. What a phenomenal day. It truly, truly felt like a proud moment. And you and I and management, we've all made this station what it is. 25 years on from it being that all-important station with a dream in a kettle and countless ambitions to where we are now. A micro college, a fully certified career choice, and just

0: environment. And even through thick and thin, we're still that small station with the massive heart that is Sonny G, bringing unity into the community, which now, ladies and gentlemen, brings us on to last week's Ear Stamper.
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1: It doesn't fade. It doesn't disappear when the song ends. It lives on in every soul it touches.
0: What an incredible release on Carnage Recordings. That's last week's Ear Stamper, very much Guriela inspired by the sound of that bass line. Love, love, love, love it. A few more mentions. Hi to the bold Gordy, hi to Kushti and Tina. Hi to Andrew, who joined me on Wednesday, who is hoping to become an official volunteer. Watch this space. Turns out he knows a few colleagues of mine as well, so that's it, lovely. But in the meantime, we revealed this week's Deep Purpose Cut, where I choose my most therapeutic number for this week, and the first of two world exclusives from our very own Highway Star, taken from his My Beat EP. This is Fragile, as this week's Deep Purpose Cut. Do check this out. This is an ambient beauty and very trippy.

0: really liking that. Highway Star and his track Fragile from his My Beat EP. Big, big love to the bold Michael Harker, who in January really kicks off the 10th anniversary celebrations of HD in fine blooming effect. Big, big love to Phil as well. That's it, Phil Bradley. They both make up one of the finest house duos, without a doubt. They might even just be planning a little celebration. We will keep you posted. A lot still to be finalised from what I do understand at the minute. Apparently they're still tracking down a venue, so who knows where this is going to go. Big, big love to these guys. And also massive, massive love to all the Menopause Warriors crew, Jackie and Caroline. Big love to Ben Bradley. Hi to the bold Jimmy Cousins. And massive love to all the rave crew out there who are just itching to find out just who has received that all-important ear stamper. Well, look no further, because the moment is well and truly upon us as we reveal just who has received the crown for this week.
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pounding is that Death of a Titan from Scott Richardson, one of Australia's finest and a true melodic gem on Yanada Recordings. Love, love, loving this a lot. Not the only time you're going to hear this juggernaut. Sending massive love to you all out there. A few more mentions before we hit the mix. Hi to Hannah Sweeney. Massive, massive love, of course, to all the board of directors. Hi to Talk, Susan, Jeff Whitten, Alistair McDougall, who you just heard before me, of course. And massive, massive love to our very own Soaps and Songs. Lovely catching up with everybody on Tuesday. Honestly, what an incredible event. Everybody was just absolutely buzzing, and there was even a few rounds of Kirby as well. Big, big, big, big love. Who else have we got? Massive love to Mark McGee. Big love to Mark Sherry and his wife Karen. Hi to Trevor and Simon. Lisa Littlewood, Colin Tevendale. And of course, we have to send some massive, massive love to all the caterers who provided all the grub. If you weren't there, well, maybe you got some leftovers in the station, if you're one of us, or you just popped by, of course. Without being sponsored, it's one thing I want to make clear is that all the tonics, sweet stuff, it just went like that. We smashed it. Surprise, surprise, I only took four away. You would have thought I would have taken more anyway. Not sponsored, but big love to everyone who was involved. And a massive thank you to the PI for hosting us as well, and for just such a lovely soup as well. Just absolutely gorgeous. But the one thing that was the true pièce de résistance was those goujons. Oh, they were so good. So, so good. I think I must have had about 12 of them. They were so good, honestly. Right. Without too much

Ado or Rambling. It's now time to enter the first of two of our master mixes this evening on more moderate territory, I beg your pardon. We enter with something brand new from Avalon 62. Do check this one. Summer Breeze commencing this week's moderate master mix.

rocked into the People Station Sorrowstone and The Calling with Ram on remix duties. That's gone back a few years. One of the earliest Sorrowstone singles. And prior to that, of course, Avalon 62 with Summer Breeze. Loving that. And into this, an anthem which really ain't going anywhere. Sonny G, the People Station, with yours truly, the Mighty Rave Ward.

a way to end this week's Moderate Master Mix, slightly more intense than usual, with John O'Callaghan, Paul Skelton and Sue McLaren and Signs. How immense is that? Still cannot get enough of this beauty. And those cinematic strings just add even more emotion to this gem. Stick around, as we've still got the ultimate in this week's Flat Out Master Mix. More to come, including that all-important Robert Dubby take on a Space Brothers classic. That is going to be really interesting to drop. Do not miss that. In the meantime, we head into this week's local focus and something taken from Amy Duncan's album Greetings from Gartnavel. Do check this out. This is a very, very melancholic local focus. Have a listen.

0: Oh, yes. Crossing Paths. The Path to Hell from Amy Duncan and her album Greetings from Gartney. I've always got the title wrong on that, but nevertheless, what an absolute beauty, I tell you.
1: You're not putting that on the radio, are you?
0: Yes, we are, Katie. Still to come, that second world exclusive from Highwayster. But right now, a massive juggernaut, Obi, Dick and Foreplay on Pure Progressive. Getting a far more intense slamming treatment because it's yours truly on the ones and twos. Keep it locked. Sonny G, the People's Blooming Station.

How awesome was that? Free in a row of foreplay from Obi Dick on Pure Progressive. Getting a slamming treatment. Followed that up with Highlander and Alias of Factor B, of course. You Bring the Sunshine with Enigma State on Remix Duties. And just there, Signum with The Champion. Love, love, love this track. Still to come this week's Flat Out Master Mix. More of your mentions

so many to mention. Honestly, the Thrill Seekers, Cold Blue, Mark Sherry. So many names, honestly, on both a local and international level. What an incredible selection of tunes. Meanwhile, the second world exclusive on this week's installment. From High Waster's My Beat EP, this is the main title track, My Beat, in its original mix form. A world exclusive on the People Station.

0: how fresh is that? Highway Star. And his track, My Beat, one of the many aliases of our very own Michael Harker, who next year celebrates the full 10th anniversary in full blooming effect. And it has truly been amazing to just see their journey along the way. Those boys know how to build a good playlist as well. Some amazing vibes. And so many genres over the years as well. Incredible stuff. I think I might be hearing some early Warehouse vibes in there. Love this a lot. Even the breaks are very hot. Still to come, this week's Flat Out Master Mix. And of course, more of your dedications. Hi to Simon Brown and Caroline Clare and all the family. Hi to Jessica and Claire, slightly separate. And of course, we have to send some massive love, more love of course, to all the Gilded Lily crew. Hi to Female Funk Fruition. Massive love to Erin Friel, Dr. Normal. Natasha from F.O. Machete. Hi to Amy Duncan, big, big love. And thank you for all the albums that you passed on to us. My favourite one, as I mentioned on the Legends, is easily Story of a Girl. And if you don't know the context of that, it's all about the acquisition of Amy's life from being a girl, acquiescing to a woman. Beautifully done, very personal touch. And I think it's possibly the longest album I've heard from her as well. Incredible stuff. Incredible stuff. You must check it out, trust me. Meanwhile, we bring that all-important tempo down and something I still can't get enough of from Clara Hill and Crackers At on the People's Station.
1: Don't you know a day that? Oh, just gonna know.
0: And this, getting yet another rinse, better.

0: loving that. Crack Is That featuring Clara Hill and Better on the People Station. What an absolute gem. And can you believe it? We are literally at that point in our proceedings. Just a few more mentions. Hi to Sharon and Amy Patrick. Amy is going on to Dundee University and we send her all the best for her degree in psychology. Sending massive, massive love. Hi to a certain Julius and Amanda O'Riordan. Just a few callbacks to people who influenced me, of course. You just heard Better from Clara Hill and Crack Is That, and meanwhile we now bring up that tempo one last time for the next tool, almost half an hour, as we begin this week's Flat Out Master Mix.
1: No, no, no, do that.

We kicked off the mix with a Rubber Dubby interpretation of Forgiven from the Space Brothers, courtesy of Daniel Skyver on remix duties. Moving into Michael Hutchison and Cubiton, and into this from Balearic Bob on Before the Noise.

This is the People Station, Balearic Bob and The Sunrise on Before the Noise, followed up by the Fairy Tale remix of Lange and Betsy Larkin, All Around Me. And I thought I'd give this one more spin for the D-Man, Dermot and Kilkenny and Brendan. This one's for you guys.

unbelievable. Where has that gone, honestly? Unreal. You just heard Eject and the Pressure for yet another spin, because I love it dearly. I grew up with it. And in the background, rounding off the mix, Oliver Leeb with Sobrom Stimulation in the form of the main mix. What an absolute gem. Came out on Data back in 1999. Guys, it has been my pleasure as always. Thank you ever so much for joining me. And next week, of course, I will have Gossip and Kilkenny and just who I got to meet up with. I'll be back with the Legends next week, post-holiday, from 11 a.m. UK time. But until then, stay safe, enjoy the rest of your weekend, and keep on blooming raving. Cheers, and tatty bye-bye.

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Anyway, we see them, we a bang pan another one. Bust up 4-5 Nanko one Remington. Any boy, this baller turn them in a Killington. Bad man, you know we vibes can done. Vibes can done, we kill a sound, wife a fun.

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